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On the glorious splendor of your majesty and on your wondrous works, I will meditate. They shall speak of the might of your awesome deeds, and I will declare your greatness. 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In the

Hi, I'm Chris Lemke, Executive Director of Kinship Radio. Throughout the day, you'll hear us mention our mission statement. In short, it says to help you discover, know, and grow in your relationship with Jesus through worship and the Word. For decades, Kinship Radio had a certain way of doing that. That is, until the 1st of July. That's when we altered our program schedule, leading some listeners to believe that we watered down the gospel. On the contrary, the gospel is still central in all we say and do, but how we present it is a little different. In 1 Corinthians 9, Paul says, "I've become all things to all people that by all possible means I might save some." In other words, he changed his approach. Kinship Radio has changed its approach to deepen and widen its relationship with you. 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

0: Lord is gracious and merciful, slow to anger and abounding in steadfast love. 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

their faith, but you were with them in the fire, and they walked out the next day. And Daniel met a lion because he chose to pray, but you shut the mouth of that lion, and he walked out the next day.

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The Lord is good to all, and His mercy is over all that He has made. 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

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This is

I will extol you, my God and King, and bless your name forever and ever. Every day I will bless you and praise your name forever and ever. God's word for you on Kinship Radio. I will extol you, my God and King, and bless your name forever and ever. Every day I will bless you and praise your name forever and ever. God's word for you on Kinship Radio. Great is the Lord and greatly to be praised, and his greatness is unsearchable. One generation shall commend your works to another and shall declare your mighty acts. God's word for you on Kinship Radio. Great is the Lord and greatly to be praised, and his greatness is unsearchable. One generation shall commend your works to another and shall declare your mighty acts. God's word for you on Kinship Radio. On the glorious splendor of your majesty and on your wondrous works, I will meditate. They shall speak of the might of your awesome deeds, and I will declare your greatness. God's word for you on Kinship Radio. On the glorious splendor of your majesty and on your wondrous works, I will meditate. They shall speak of the might of your awesome deeds, and I will declare your greatness. God's word for you on Kinship Radio. The Lord is gracious and merciful, slow to anger and abounding in steadfast love. The Lord is good to all, and his mercy is over all that he has made. God's word for you on Kinship Radio. The Lord is gracious and merciful, slow to anger and abounding in steadfast love. The Lord is good to all, and his mercy is over all that he has made. God's word for you on Kinship Radio. All your works shall give thanks to you, O Lord, and all your saints shall bless you. 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All your works shall give thanks to you, O Lord, and all your saints shall bless you. 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Your kingdom is an everlasting kingdom, and your dominion endures through all generations. The Lord is faithful in all his words and kind in all his works. God's word for you on Kinship Radio. Your kingdom is an everlasting kingdom, and your dominion endures throughout all generations. The Lord is faithful in all his words and kind in all his works. God's word for you on Kinship Radio. The Lord upholds all who are falling and raises up all who are bowed down. God's word for you on Kinship Radio. The Lord upholds all who are falling and raises up all who are bowed down. God's word for you on Kinship Radio. The Lord is righteous in all his ways and kind in all his works. The Lord is near to all who call on him, to all who call on him in truth. God's word for you on Kinship Radio. The Lord is righteous in all his ways and kind in all his works. The Lord is near to all who call on him, to all who call on him in truth. God's word for you on Kinship Radio. He fulfills the desire of those who fear him. He also hears their cry and saves them. The Lord preserves all who love him, but all the wicked he will destroy. God's word for you on Kinship Radio. He fulfills the desire of those who hear him. He also hears their cry and saves them. The Lord preserves all who love him, but all the wicked he will destroy. God's word for you on Kinship Radio. My mouth will speak the praise of the Lord, and let all flesh bless his holy name forever and ever. God's word for you on Kinship Radio. My mouth will speak the praise of the Lord, and let all flesh bless his holy name forever and ever. God's word for you on Kinship Radio.

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1: 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Days are getting dark. Life's a little hard. Blinded, but I'm trying not to lose sight. I don't got this. I know you got this. Yeah.

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I want a faith like Paul. I want to sing like Silas, tearing down the prison walls. I want to face that fire. 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

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I'm Kathy, and I'd love for you to join me later today at 6 for great music and encouraging conversation on Kinship Radio.

The Lord is righteous in all his ways and kind in all his works. The Lord is near to all who call on him, to all who call on him in truth. God's word for you on Kinship Radio. We love

Hi, I'm Chris Lemke, Executive Director of Kinship Radio. Throughout the day, you'll hear us mention our mission statement. In short, it says to help you discover, know, and grow in your relationship with Jesus through worship and the Word. 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That is, until the 1st of July. That's when we altered our program schedule, leading some listeners to believe that we watered down the gospel. On the contrary, the gospel is still central in all we say and do, but how we present it is a little different. In 1 Corinthians 9, Paul says, "I've become all things to all people that by all possible means I might save some." In other words, he changed his approach. 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

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Good morning. That is Francesca Battistelli and Write Your Story. It is 7:03. I'm Eric Johnson. We had just a great day yesterday at the Kinship Radio Lindsay Windows Spearhead Summit for Men with Al Robertson. Also great to hear from Jimmy Leisure and spend some time in worship. And really, I just ask that as we go through this Sunday, you would continue to pray with us that what the guys heard yesterday would impact them as they work through today and through their work week and even beyond that, that lives would be encouraged and changed for the gospel through what they heard at the summit and then also what they're hearing today at church. Here's Elevation Rhythm. Goodbye yesterday. Thanks for joining me this Sunday morning here on Kinship Radio.

Blankenship Radio. I'm Eric Johnson. It is 7:07. Just heard from Elevation Rhythm and Goodbye Yesterday. Looking forward to seeing you Wednesday night at the Steele County Free Fair in Owatonna, 6 o'clock. Jeremy Camp, John Reddick, Thunderstorm Artist, all in concert for a great night together. 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And here is John Reddick with Holding On. 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

0: God only knows. 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It is 7:18. I'm Eric Johnson, and I'm looking forward to hearing from Jordan Felice, Seth Schleter, and in just 60 seconds, Micah Tyler here on Kinship Radio.
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I'm Eric Johnson, and we just heard Seth Schleter, Won't Start Now. 7:25, looking forward to being in church today. Last week, Pastor encouraged us to live in Ephesians 2, 1 through 10. These verses hit me to the point where I just can't wait to get under God's word again. But God is so rich in mercy, and He loved us so much that even though we were dead because of our sins, He gave us life when He raised Christ from the dead. It is only by God's grace that you have been saved. Good news for us is that we're never too far gone. Here's Jordan Felice. This is Kinship Radio.

0: Kinship Radio. That is Chris Tomlin and how good it is. It is 7:32. I'm Eric Johnson. And what is good about what the Lord is doing, what you are seeing the Lord do?
1: See people turn their hearts to Jesus Christ, to see lives changed through the power of the gospel. And that is exciting, and it's always fresh, it's always new.
0: Oh, we do have a friend in Jesus. Here is Kane, and this is Kinship Radio.

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1: Kinship Radio 743. I'm Eric Johnson, and we just heard from Chandler Moore. God, I'm just grateful. Well, as we look at our verse for today, if you are struggling, if there is a point of pain in your life, this verse will hopefully bring you encouragement. Psalm 126, verse 5 says, "Those who sow in tears shall reap with shouts of joy." Psalm 126, verse 5.
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All right, we're going to announce those winners Thursday morning, August the 27th at 7:40. Here are the afters. God is with us. 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
1: Kinship Radio and Toby Mac, A Little Church. It is 8 o'clock. I'm Eric Johnson, and I am looking forward to church on this Sunday morning because I get encouragement from it. I need to hear what God has to tell me. And, you know, he does it in his word also. And a pastor encouraged us to go through Ephesians 2, 1 through 10 last week at the end of our service. He told us to check out these verses, live in these verses this week. And verse 10 says, "For we are God's masterpiece. He has created us anew in Christ Jesus so we can do the good things he planned for us long ago." Such encouragement from his word, especially as we read through Ephesians 2, his first 10 verses there. Here's Elevation Rhythm and Washed, this Kinship Radio. And I'm

0: Kinship Radio with Elevation Rhythm and Washed. 8:04, I'm Eric Johnson, and I was telling you how I'm looking forward to church on this Sunday morning. What is it about your church that excites you?
1: Seeing people pray together in the church lobby and outside, like in the courtyard area or on the sidewalk, just seeing a group of two men praying or a group of three people praying. I think our first week visiting, I saw two different little groups of people just praying together there stopped, and I loved it. I had never seen that before at a different church.
0: Yeah, that's good. Here's Brandon Lake, Hard Fought Hallelujah. This is Kinship Radio. Yeah.

0: Kinship Radio with Natalie Lane, a song that puts a smile on my face this Saturday morning. All joy. It is 8:15 and looking forward to hearing from Mercy Me in just 60 seconds.
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Kinship Radio, that's love and the outcome. He is with us. It is 8:23. I'm Eric Johnson. I had a great time yesterday at the Spearhead Summit for Men. And I know many, many guys had a lot to think about on a Sunday morning as they were really impacted by what they heard yesterday. So it was a great time and really great to see all you guys out there for what was a really, really fun event, but an impactful event also, as we heard from Al Robertson and Jimmy Leisure. Here's David Leonard, God of This Place. You're listening to Kinship Radio.

0: Championship Radio. I'm Eric Johnson at 8:31. We just heard from Jeremy Camp and Take You Back. Well, he is going to be with us for a great concert that's going to help us wrap up our summer on a high note. Wednesday night at the Steele County Free Fair in Owatonna. 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
1: Kinship Radio with Ann Wilson and Chris Tomlin, The Cross. It is 8:43. I'm Eric Johnson. Well, as we look at our verse for today, if you are struggling, if there is a point of pain in your life, this verse will hopefully bring you encouragement. Psalm 126, verse 5 says, "Those who sow in tears shall reap with shouts of joy." Psalm 126, verse 5. This is Kinship Radio.
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0: Kinship Radio. I'm Eric Johnson, 847, and we just heard Caleb and John with Finished. Well, throughout today, I've been telling you about Ephesians 2. The first 10 verses of that chapter have been encouragement to me throughout this week, but I know that there are other verses that encourage you also. So, Brad, what verse has stuck out to you recently?
1: In Romans 6:14, 'tis for sin will have no dominion over you because you're under grace, not law.
0: I love that word grace. It is truly amazing, isn't it? Here's Elevation Worship and Graves into Gardens. 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

0: Kinship Radio, Kerry Jobe, Cody Carnes, and The Blessing. It is 9:04, and I'm Eric Johnson. We had just a great day yesterday at the Kinship Radio Lindsay Windows Spearhead Summit for Men with Al Robertson. Also great to hear from Jimmy Leisure and spend some time in worship. And really, I just ask that as we go through this Sunday, you would continue to pray with us that what the guys heard yesterday would impact them as they work through today and through their work week and even beyond that, that lives would be encouraged and changed for the gospel through what they heard at the summit and then also what they're hearing today at church. Here's Cochran and Company, Money Can't Buy. 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
1: I set my sights on shiny things that crumble into rust, that fade into the dust. I bought the lie that someday I would finally have enough.

Kinship Radio, that is Cochran and Company with Money Can't Buy. It is 9:07. I'm Eric Johnson. And one of the things my pastor has been doing in the past few months that I really, really like is he's given us a passage, not a long passage, but a short passage of scripture for us to kind of dwell on throughout our week before we meet again at church on Sunday. And this past week, it was Ephesians 2, verses 1 through 10. So some tremendous verses there. I really like that. The question I have, though, is what is it about your church that you just can't wait to get back there on a Sunday morning? I'd love to know. Here's Matt Maher, Gonna Be All Right. This is Kinship Radio.

0: Kinship Radio, Katie Nicole, and Hold On. I'm Eric Johnson. It is 9:19. My question for you was, what is it about your church that you just love?
1: For me, when I walked into the church I'm at now, everybody was dressed casually and comfortably, and everybody was happy and smiling. It was a welcoming church when I walked in the front door. Being welcoming and casual is very important.
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I'm Eric Johnson. It is 9:26, and we're talking about things you love about your church. 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Empty hands.

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1: Three brothers in a fire, willing to die for their faith. But you were with them in the fire, and they walked out the next day. And Daniel met a lion, because he chose to pray. But you shut the mouth of that lion, and he walked out the next day.

0: Kinship Radio. That is Jeremy Camp and Revival. 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I'm Eric Johnson.
1: Well, as we look at our verse for today, if you are struggling, if there is a point of pain in your life, this verse will hopefully bring you encouragement. Psalm 126, verse 5 says, "Those who sow in tears shall reap with shouts of joy." Psalm 126, verse 5. 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
1: 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I'm Eric Johnson. It is 9:50, and we just heard Phil Wickham, What an Awesome God. 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Here's Elevation Worship. 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

0: When a blind beggar encountered Jesus, his vision was miraculously restored. But that's not all that happened. Today on Truth for Life Weekend, Alistair Begg points out how this once hopeless and helpless man's life was completely transformed. We'll learn from his example what a genuine response of faith looks like.
1: We're going to read from the Bible again, from John's Gospel, and from chapter 6 tonight, verse 25. When they found him on the other side of the lake, they asked him, "Rabbi, when did you get here?" And Jesus answered, "I tell you the truth, you're looking for me, not because you saw miraculous signs, but because you ate the loaves and had your fill. Do not work for food that spoils, but for food that endures to eternal life, which the Son of Man will give you. On him, God the Father has placed his seal of approval." Then they asked him, "What must we do to do the works God requires?" Jesus answered, "The work of God is this, to believe in the one he has sent." So they asked him, "What miraculous sign then will you give that we may see it and believe you? What will you do? Our fathers ate the manna in the desert, as it is written, he gave them bread from heaven to eat." Jesus said to them, "I tell you the truth, it is not Moses who has given you the bread from heaven, but it is my Father who gives you the true bread from heaven. For the bread of God is he who comes down from heaven and gives life to the world." "Sir," they said, "from now on, give us this bread." Then Jesus declared, "I am the bread of life. He who comes to me will never grow hungry, and he who believes in me will never be thirsty. But as I told you, you have seen me, and still you do not believe. All that the Father gives me will come to me, and whoever comes to me I will never drive away. For I have come down from heaven not to do my will, but to do the will of him who sent me. And this is the will of him who sent me, that I shall lose none of all that he has given me, but raise them up at the last day. For my Father's will is that everyone who looks to the Son and believes in him shall have eternal life, and I will raise him up at the last day." Amen. And our text for this evening is, "Then the man said," verse 38, "Lord, I believe," and he worshiped him. O Lord our God, you have known about this day and about this evening. And so our trust and our confidence is in you as we turn to the Bible now. Teach us, Lord, we pray. For Jesus' sake, amen. I wondered, would it be wrong to suggest that we could somehow pry in, as it were, to the communion of Jesus with his Father? Given all that he has revealed of himself in the Bible, is it wrong for us to think that we might get an inkling of something of what passed between God the Son and God the Father in the exercise of the ministry of the Lord Jesus Christ? Because when we read the Bible, when we read the Gospels, it becomes clear that a large part of Jesus' life was directly related to his communion with his Father. That from the very outset of things, the disciples are perplexed because they can't find Jesus. And when they finally locate him, they discover that he has been out and he has been spending time in prayer with his Father. Some of the prayers of Jesus we know because they're recorded for us in Scripture. For example, what we refer to as his high priestly prayer in John 17 is an insight, gives us an inkling of the communion between Son and Father. We also have, as he approaches Gethsemane, and indeed find him in Gethsemane, speaking to his Father in a way that is then disclosed for us in the record of the Gospels. Lord, if you are willing, let this cup pass from me, but nevertheless, not my will, but yours be done. And what is essentially a prayer from the cross, when he says to his Father, Father, forgive them, for they know not what they do. And with those instances, we can speak with clarity because we have the text before us. But it is not about those things that I'm wondering. It is about the undisclosed times. It is about the occasions in which Jesus, at the beginning of the day, committed his day to the Father and went out to do the Father's will. It is that kind of thing I found myself wondering about. Jesus beginning the day, presumably saying to his Father, Father, thank you for a good night's rest. Thank you for the gift of this new day. Thank you for another day in which to serve you, in which to do your will. Father, you know that I have come to do your will, and I do know that your will is that all who look to me may have eternal life, that all who believe in me may have eternal life. And I'm going out into this day, Father, and I'm going to meet a lot of people. And I want you, Father, to guide me, to prompt me. You have poured out the Spirit upon me at my baptism, enabling me and quickening me. And I want you to help me to know those with whom I should spend time and those with whom I should stop and talk and the others that I should simply leave and keep moving past. Now, for us to think in those terms may be unsettling, but as I say, I think it's all right to do. And when we think in those terms, we then have confidence in recognizing, and this is why we read from John 6, the perspective of Jesus in looking out on the prospect of his ministry. All that the Father gives me will come to me, and whoever comes to me I will never drive away. For I have come down from heaven, he is the Messiah from heaven, he is the Son of Man, as we saw this morning, not to do my will, but to do the will of him who sent me. And this is the will of him who sent me, that I shall lose none of all that he has given me, but raise them up at the last day. Father, I commit the day to you. I'm going to join the rest of the gang now, and we're off into the day. Now look at the beginning of John 9. As he went along, he saw a man blind from birth. And the disciples made this man the occasion of a stop. He perhaps saw the way in which the disciples looked at the man, and he then was able to respond to the question that the disciples asked of the man. And this is a rather mind-blowing point, but the incident in John chapter 9 falls within the great panorama of God's redemptive purpose from all of eternity. That this moment in time with a man born blind and what is an apparently inconsequential stop at the middle of the day or the commencement of the day is part of the fulfillment of the promise of God to Abraham that through your seed all the nations of the earth will be blessed. It is part of the great ongoing consummating purpose of God to put together a company of people that no one can count from every tribe and nation and language and people and tongue. It is part of the fulfillment of the promise of Jesus as he recounts it here in John chapter 6. So that although we have looked at John chapter 9 in a kind of atomized way, in a way that has not only picked it out of the surrounding chapters of John, but indeed has picked it out of everything. I have the opportunity to remind you tonight that this is in the unfolding drama of God's redemptive purpose. And what a chapter John 9 has proved to be. I certainly have learned a lot from it. I hope that some of you have too. And the event of the healing of this man and what follows from it is remarkable. I found myself sitting and saying, How did Jesus find this man? And then, how did Jesus leave this man? And in considering how he found him and how he left him, there is actually the description of how Jesus finds men and women in their lostness and how he then leaves them as sheep that have been found. Now, we don't know the amount of time that is involved in John chapter 9. We don't know whether it's a day or a few days. We're not told. But whatever the period of time is, think with me just for a moment as we review chapter 9 about what has happened to this man. Think of how he was when Jesus addressed him. He was helpless and he was hopeless. He was a blind man and a beggar. Consider the fact that Jesus sought him out. Consider the fact that Jesus asked him to do something which was so strikingly dramatic that there must have been something in the very authority of Jesus' voice that caused the man to allow this stranger whom he couldn't see to spit on the ground, to make a paste, and to rub it on his eyes. And then to be prepared at the word of this stranger to go and wash off the mud. Consider the fact that he was made the object of God's supernatural intervention in that his sight was restored. And as a result of that, he then was given the opportunity to go back to his neighbors and to his family and to appraise them of this dramatic thing that had happened. He was severely tested as a result of this by the neighborhood community. He was denied the support of his parents, who refused to answer the question and pass the buck. As a result, he was cast back afresh on the mercy of God. When challenged again by the religious authorities, he confounded them by his answers. And as a result of that, he was reviled by them and then thrown out by them. He is then sought out again by the Savior, and he is taught by Jesus. And as a result, he falls at his feet in devoted worship. And it is there that we leave him. That's where the Holy Spirit finally draws this picture to a close. Begins the picture at the outset of the chapter with a man in all of his hopelessness and his helplessness, and ends the picture, leaves him where this man will always and ever be as a worshiper of Christ the Messiah, the Savior, the King. Because actually, that's where that man is tonight. You understand that, don't you? That having died, he has been ushered into the company of those, having come to eternal life, a life which begins in the now and leads to the then, having been ushered into the reality of that, he now takes his place in that company in Revelation 7, who are worshiping the Lamb, who are declaring that salvation belongs to the Lord our God and to the Lamb who sits on the throne. He perhaps knows now, although I can't say with certainty, that he is actually one of the early fulfillments of the statement made by Jesus to another lady that he sought out in John chapter 4, when she asked a question concerning the nature of worship, whether in Gerizim with the Pharisees or in Jerusalem with the Jews. And remember Jesus' amazing statement. He said, "That's really not the issue, madam. It's not about geography. The time is coming and has now come when those who worship the Father will worship him in spirit and in truth. For those are the kind of worshipers the Father seeks." Now again, remember, in the morning he prays to his Father, "Father, I'm going out today seeking worshipers." And the blind beggar is addressed, and the blind beggar's life is changed, and the blind beggar's mind is taught, and what does he become? A worshiper. In fulfillment of the direction.

consequence than it is a condition of that decisive entry into the promises of God. And for however long this man would have lived, he would have grown in a knowledge and in an understanding of who Jesus is. And if you have recently become a Christian, if you have, like this man said, Lord, I believe, and have become a worshiper of God, then as you are growing in grace and in a knowledge of Jesus, you will be learning the main things of the gospel. And as you think, you're beginning to put the immensity of the picture together. That being God, in his infinite mercy, Jesus came and took upon himself our nature, and he lived as a man amongst men and women. You've been learning that his life was unique, that he was absolutely perfect, that by his death he dealt with sin, that he took upon himself the sin that he had never committed. He was numbered with the transgressors. He died, the righteous for the unrighteous, to bring us to God. You've been learning that the Father accepted the sufferings of Christ as the propitiation for all who believe in him. And you've discovered that tonight Jesus sits enthroned in heaven as the ascended King, and it is from there that he will come a second time, not to bear sin, but to bring salvation to those who are waiting for him. And if you have begun to get a modicum of that, if you have begun to grasp the smallest part of that, then you will understand why it is that the man cast himself before Jesus. The Greek verb is proskuneo. It is the same word as in John 4. It is the same word as in Revelation 7. And they cast themselves and their crowns before him, declaring salvation belongs to our God. One of the commentators says the ultimate reason for the decline in Christian worship must always ultimately be a failure to recognize and experience the redeeming work of Jesus. I think that is absolutely dead on. You can talk all you like about style of worship, whether you're singing accompanied or unaccompanied, whether you're singing in the 21st century or the 14th century, whether you are singing Gregorian chants or whether you're doing it antiphonally or whatever in the world you are doing. But if you are in Christ, you understand that worship is a reflex action, that praise is a genuine reality. And he said, Lord, I believe. And he cast himself down in obeisance. And when you have men and women who do not understand what it is to praise, who do not understand what it is to throw themselves down, as it were, at the feet of Christ, you are dealing with a group of people who do not understand who Jesus is or why he came, or certainly they have lost sight of it along the journey. Oh, a congregation of God's people, if they are in Christ, must be a worshiping, praising congregation. And the decline in worship in the 21st century is because of the ascendancy of man and the diminution of God. Because we are stuck on ourselves and our expectations and our hopes and our dreams and our affirmations. And it is not all about us. It is all about God. And it is not all about you and the songs you want to sing, or about me and the songs I want to sing. It is all about God and getting glory to his name. And when I think that God, his Son not sparing, send him to die, I scarce can take it in. That on the cross, my burden gladly bearing, he bled and died to take away my sin. Then sings my soul. But not until then. If you are not a worshiper, check to see whether you are a believer. Check to see whether the first part of the sentence is yours, because the absence of the second part is directly related to the absence of the first. Lord, I believe in you. And then he worshiped him.

0: listening to Truth for Life Weekend with Alistair Begg. Alistair will return to close today's program with prayer in just a minute. Here at Truth for Life, we believe that as God's Word is faithfully taught, His Spirit is working to teach and train us, as well as to comfort and offer direction in hard times. That's why we're passionate about teaching what the Bible says, what it means, and why it matters. Our prayer is that God, by His grace, will move people from merely having an interest in religion to enjoying a relationship with Jesus as a genuine worshiper, like the man healed from blindness in today's message. As we learn today, when Jesus saves us, it should result in genuine worship and a desire to tell others about Him. Have you ever wanted to share the gospel with someone? Maybe even planned out what you'd say? But when they resisted, you found yourself retreating to avoid conflict? Well, today we're offering a free audiobook that will help you engage in differences of opinion with kindness, courage, and with truth, so that relationships can be strengthened rather than damaged. The book is titled The Art of Disagreeing. The author and pastor Gavin Ortland points out the eternal danger of rejecting Jesus and why everyone needs to hear the gospel. He'll teach you skills to engage in effective conversations. For example, you'll learn how to sympathize with others' perspectives, how to listen effectively, and how to be persuasive and use sound arguments. 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And again, it's free. Download the Art of Disagreeing audiobook for free from Truth for Life today. 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Now here's Alistair.
1: Father, we ask that you will take what is of yourself and write it in our hearts. Whatever is extraneous or irrelevant, unclear, untrue, you just banish it from our recollection. I pray for some who came this morning and they never knew what they would be up against or what they would find, and they just have one question running through their heads right now, and they're personalizing. They're saying to themselves, do I believe in this Jesus? I pray, Lord, that they will, either tonight, today, trust in Christ, turn from their sin and trust Him. Or that as they talk with friends and family members, that they might come to believe in Jesus. And we pray that those of us who are able to affirm our belief in Jesus may become these worshipers. It's only knowing ourselves to be lost that we understand what it means to be found, to be helpless, to understand what it is to be made strong, to be sinful, to understand what it means to be set free. And then since it is a day of good news, surely we wouldn't keep the good news to ourselves. Help us then to go out and tell the world that Jesus is alive and that He seeks and saves those who are lost. For we pray in His precious name. Amen.
0: I'm Bob Lapine. Thanks for studying the Bible with us. Is it possible we could be spiritually blind like the Pharisees? Join us next weekend when Alistair challenges each of us to take an honest look at our own response to Jesus' teaching. The Bible teaching of Alistair Begg is furnished by Truth for Life. 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
1: Hi, it's Kayla Berry. Thanks for joining me. Where are all the people pleasers at? I know that I am a recovering people pleaser. Hallelujah. I cannot wait to talk to you guys about that topic today on Worship with

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1: Hi, it's Kayla Berry. Thank you so much for joining me. Today I have a special topic I want to talk to you guys about. It is something that I have personally struggled with. It's called being a people pleaser. And I have had this struggle throughout my entire life, and the Lord has continually tried to pour in my own identity and allowed me to really realize that He is the only one that I should be focusing on when it comes to pleasing. So I want to talk to you guys about that for a brief moment. In Galatians 1, verse 10, it says, "Am I now trying to win the favor and approval of men or of God? Or am I seeking to please someone? If I were still trying to be popular with men, I would not be a servant of Christ." What that is telling you is there are always going to be people in your life that have different opinions, but if it doesn't line up with God's word and it doesn't line up with what God is speaking to you personally, you have to go with God. And so today I just want to encourage you for these few hours that I'm with you today to remember to be a Jesus pleaser. And when He's happy, you will be happy.

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1: 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John 3:16, "For God so loved the world that he gave his one and only Son, that whoever believes in him shall not perish but have everlasting life." 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
1: Hi, it's Kayla Berry. Thank you for joining me. Today we're talking about being a Jesus pleaser, not a people pleaser. I wanted to share this with you that I found online the other day. This is a picture that shows us the signs that you are a people pleaser. Number one, you have low self-esteem. Number two, you always agree to gain approval of others. Three, you fear being labeled selfish. Four, you overcommit to activities or responsibilities. Five, you feel pressure to be nice all the time. Six, people constantly take advantage of you. Seven, your personality changes based on who you are with. Constant people-pleasing is rooted in deception and fear because you're not being true to yourself or what you feel is best or right for you. It's a fear of letting someone down if you say no, even if it means that you are miserable on the inside. It's fear of being rejected. It's fear of losing friendships for speaking out against something that you don't agree with. God has not given us a spirit of fear, friends, but of power, love, and a sound mind. Today, I want you to take a breath and remember that it's okay to say no, or not right now, whenever it comes to people requiring so much of you or asking so much of you. Today, I want you to listen to God's voice. Is He giving you peace in that direction? Be a Jesus pleaser and not a

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1: Hey everybody, it's Kayla Berry. So today we're talking about being a Jesus pleaser and not a people pleaser. Today I want to encourage you to be yourself. Be who God has created you to be. Today in Romans chapter 12, verse 2, it says, "Don't copy the behavior and customs of this world, but let God transform you into a new person by changing the way you think. Then you will learn to know God's will

for you, which is good and pleasing and perfect. In verses 4-5, it says, just as our bodies have many parts and each part has a special function, so it is with Christ's body. We are many parts of one body and we all belong to each other. This scripture is telling us to be who God has called us to be. Let God transform us by changing the way that we think. When we are in tune with what God says, with what God's heart is on every matter, then we will learn to please Him and do what it is He's calling us to do, regardless of what anybody else is doing. We have to keep our eyes on Jesus today. Remember to be yourself because you are valuable, you are important, and what God has placed on the inside of you, the entire world needs. So be yourself.

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2: Hi, it's Kayla Berry. Thanks for joining me. I'm honored to be back in the studio with you guys this morning talking about being a Jesus pleaser instead of a people pleaser. So hang tight. We're going to dive into a few more scriptures here on Worship with Kayla Berry.

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1: Hi, it's Kayla Berry. Thank you so much for joining me. I want to read this scripture to you, Colossians 3, verses 23 through 24. I love this scripture. I use it often. It says, "Work willingly at whatever you do as though you were working for the Lord rather than for people. Remember that the Lord will give you an inheritance as your reward and that the master you are serving is Christ." I love this scripture because my husband owns restaurants, and so I have actually went in there one day and shared this scripture with them to remind them that they're not just working for him, my husband. They are working as unto God because God sees what they're doing even when my husband is not around. And God will reward them for the pure heart of doing it unto the Lord. And in this scripture, it tells us to do everything that we're doing as unto the Lord, not unto people. We are to please God. And then remember that promotion, true promotion, comes from God. So today I want to encourage you to just keep Jesus your focus. Do everything that you do as unto him, pleasing him, and everything else will fall into place in your life. You will have peace with people, you will have joy, and God will work everything for your good.
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1: Hi, it's Kayla Berry. Thank you for joining me. I'm so excited that you have chosen to spend a few hours with me. Today we're talking about being Jesus pleasers. Every single night when my babies are getting ready for bed, I pray that over them. I pray that every night. You are Jesus pleasers and never people pleasers, because me, their mama, I have had struggles with throughout my life trying to please everybody, trying to spread myself so thin to make other people happy. And on the inside, I was screaming and crying because it was going against everything that I felt on the inside. So today I want to encourage you to be a Jesus pleaser and speak God's truth no matter what people think, because he knows your heart. 1 Thessalonians 2 verse 4 says, "For we speak as messengers approved by God to be entrusted with the good news. Our purpose is to please God, not people. He alone examines the motives of our hearts." So today, if you are feeling that God is leading you in a different direction, or maybe somebody that you're close to is participating in something that you know is not God's plan or will for their life, remember that God examines your heart and your motives to speak God's word and God's truth to them. And remember that Jesus will take care of everything that follows that.
2: Big

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1: Hey everybody, it's Kayla Berry. So today we're talking about people pleasing, right? And how it's so easy to fall into that. And sometimes we lose ourselves trying to please others. And then we get our eyes focused off of what God is really calling us to do in that moment. Today, I want to encourage you to remember that if you can just please God first, He will take care of everything, people's opinions of you. He will take care of your enemies. I love this scripture found in Proverbs chapter 16, verse 7. It says that when a man's ways please the Lord, He makes even his enemies to be at peace with him. Y'all, I have seen that in my own life. There have been circumstances where I was trying my best to please the Lord in situations, and I had people that were against me, and I just focused on Him, and I just tried to remain pleasing Him, and I continued to pray about this situation, and God completely turned it around and made my enemies to be at peace with me. And so I just want to encourage you today to keep the main thing the main thing. Let Jesus and His will and His purpose and His call on your life be your main focus, and He will bring everything around you together, and He will bring peace and He will bring clarity. You just do what you know is the right thing to do, and God will handle the rest.
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4: Three brothers in a fire, willing to die for their faith. But you were with them in the fire, and they walked out the next day. And Daniel met a lion, because he chose to pray. But you shut the mouth of that lion, and he walked out the next day.

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2: 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John 3:16, "For God so loved the world that he gave his one and only Son, that whoever believes in him shall not perish but have everlasting life." 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